where I need to record episodes of Hands on Tech during the week and get them to John. And so that's one thing. It's just a matter of being able to actually get the episodes recorded. But another thing that I'm excited about is I'm really trying to bring product reviews back to Hands on Tech. And obviously those cannot be recorded live in front of, you know, sitting at the desk and not being able to sort of go out and use it and do all that kind of stuff. So those two things together have made it a little too difficult to do this live, as you know, the way that we've been doing it with the streaming. But again, on Sundays, you'll still get your Hands on Tech episodes. As of now, the publishing schedule remains the same. It is simply just this live stream portion that's a little bit different. Another thing that's shifted is it's essentially one question per episode. And before, when we were doing the show live in the studio, we would have multiple questions per episode, and it was incredibly helpful to also have the live chat along for the ride to help us out with answering some stuff. So I will still check the Discord for your responses to episodes and thoughts and things, but we are going to be trying this at other times to do the actual recordings offline. So thank you for listening to that. Let's go ahead and actually first I'm going to turn on my little candle light back there, and then we'll get going with this episode. Maybe there we go. Off after 2 hours. Good. It's that thing has a heat lamp in it, and so if I don't turn it off, it'll burn everything. All right. Oh, Keiths, I'm sorry to hear that. There's also the possibility, and I'm not walking this back, I promise, that, you know, occasionally we'll be able to do one or something like that. But for the most part, it's just if we want to get these episodes to you, we got to make a few little changes. All right, here we go. It is time for the episode. 3, 2. Coming up on Hands on Tech, let's deal with the issue of batteries being liars. Stay tuned for this episode. Let me do this one more time. 3, 2. Coming up on Hands on Tech, what do you do if you're pretty sure your phone's battery is lying to you? Stay tuned. Hello and welcome to Hands on Tech. I am Micah Sargent, and today I'm taking your tech questions and answering them. And today's question is a great one because it's certainly something I've heard before, a question that I have asked myself before. And so when that happens, I'm always glad to be able to talk about it. This one comes in from Curtis in Sioux Falls, South Dakota. Curtis writes, my phone will sit at 100% forever and then fall off a cliff from 30% to dead in 20 minutes. My wife says I'm imagining it. Am I? Is the percentage an actual measurement or just a guess? And is there anything to that old advice about recalibrating a battery? Would love to finally understand what that little number really means. I love this question because, especially as I'm running this beta software over the summer, it's clear that the battery is not what one would expect. And here's the short answer for you, Curtis. You aren't imagining it. The fact is that percentage isn't an actual measurement. It's just a prediction. Okay. It's not the same as a candy thermometer placed into a vat of boiling sugar and watching that thermometer reach the soft ball stage. No, it is just, it's more a weatherman
Yeah, a meteorologist? Sure. No, let's talk about it. There's no gauge inside of the battery. So a battery isn't able to directly report how full it is because there's not some like little, you know how you could have like a glass of water, and if you take a red

like pink or a yellow ping pong ball, and you put it in there and you pour water into the glass, that ping pong ball is going to rise to the top. And then technically, you could very easily, even from a distance, see how full the cup is. There's no little float inside of the battery tank that's telling the system where the battery is. There's actually just a little chip inside that's sort of like a fuel gauge. And this is how it works. It estimates the charge. It does this thing called, and I may be mispronouncing it. It's COULOMB, Coulomb counting. And what this does is it essentially, it's almost like it's watching little soldiers walk out of the barracks and walk into the barracks, right? And the barracks are the battery, and the little soldiers are the charge. So it's tallying the energy that's flowing in and out of the battery. And then it's also measuring voltage, it's measuring temperature, and it's got a clicking clock of your usage history. And it combines all of this together to sort of, I think what the current battery is this. And so, yeah, that number that's on the screen is just your best guess, or rather, the chip's best guess of what is going on with the battery. And well, those guesses can drift over time because it can only go based on what the expected battery discharge and charge cycles would look like and the expected battery life, right? So real world charging, when you do those partial top ups, when you see these temperature swings, when sometimes the battery discharges to 20 before it gets refilled or gets recharged to some other percent, all of those things result in error over time. And so that can make a difference. Now, iFixit has a battery calibration guide, and it talks about how batteries can be calibrated to provide the possible best way of kind of working with that chip that's inside to tell you what it is. And so iFixit, depending on your device, phones and tablets versus laptops, has some recommendations. So it says for phones and tablets, charge it to 100% and then keep charging it for at least 2 more hours. Then it says use your device until it shuts off due to low battery and then charge it uninterrupted to 100%. For laptops, you charge it to 100%. And again, keep charging it for 2 more hours. Unplug the laptop, use it to drain the battery, and then save your work. Of course, when you see that low battery warning, keep your laptop on until it goes to sleep due to low battery or shuts down due to low battery. And then wait 5 hours, charge your laptop uninterrupted to 100%. So this is interesting too, because iFixit goes on to say that if you have a newer device, we've talked about this a lot, which have a bunch of different battery management and health saving features, iFixit suggests turning it off in order to allow for this battery calibration. Now, I argue that it's not incredibly important to do this, but what I love about this iFixit guide is that it has a lot of information about the what's essentially called a fuel gauge. That's what they call the chip inside that we talked about. And so it tells you kind of how these batteries work, what a smart battery is, and then how does a specifically a battery fuel gauge work. This is a site called Battery University, and that's what iFixit links to. And talks about the work that the fuel gauge inside does to determine what's going on. There's a tri-state fuel gauge, and so it will work with the rest of the system to try to understand kind of what's going on. Really cool stuff. In any case, you were wondering, why does it seem to fall off a cliff at the low end? So we've kind of gotten the calibration stuff out of the way. Why does it fall off of a cliff at the low end? Well, as the battery ages, of course, we know that capacity is going to shrink, the actual real capacity of the battery.
But the problem is that, remember, think of it like this. So we've got those barracks, remember? And the little soldiers are going into the barracks and then going out of the barracks. And it's your job as the fuel gauge to count who's going in, who's going out, and then also be mindful of everything else that's going on, how long it's been running, et cetera. But here's the thing. Imagine that the barracks inside start to age and fall apart. And so suddenly the back half of the barracks collapses and the number of soldiers that can be inside of these barracks goes down. So you're counting the barracks going in, you're counting the barrack or the barracks, the soldiers going in, the soldiers going out, but you're unaware of the fact that the barracks has had such a huge impact until someone runs along and finally tells you, sir, sir, it's not the same as it used to be. That is a little bit like what's going on here in the sense that it could still be mapping those percentages, those predictions to that bigger capacity, right? So 30% of the bigger capacity versus 30% of what you actually have, those are different measurements. So that's one reason why it can seem like it's falling off of a cliff. Also, understand that the voltage curve, whenever it comes to lithium ion, is pretty flat through the middle, but it can start to drop a little bit. Now, that's of course one of the benefits of lithium is that it does try to push through as much as possible the whole time. But there's a slight difference right at the very end, and that can make a difference for the estimation. Lastly, this is kind of in researching this question, I kept seeing this little trivia pop up, and I thought, I don't know, I don't know, but it just kept popping up. So again, I have read that phones do, and other devices that have smart battery technology, hide a tiny little reserve of battery below 0%, and the reason why is that the goal is to never have the battery drain to full, like fully drain to 0%. That can be damaging for the battery, particularly as the battery ages and as temperatures change. Those can have an impact on a fully dead battery. So it appears as though many device manufacturers have worked in a little bit of a reserve that technically, when the battery is 0%, it's probably more like 0.8%. I again, as always, recommend using the health tools, the battery health tools that are available in your different devices settings, because they do have an impact, a positive impact on the life of your battery. As Paul says in the chat, it's healthiest for lithium batteries to never go below 20% or above 80%, and that bears out in reality. That's why there are different charge capacity options for your phone these days, and now it's also, you know, making its way into laptops as well. So let's talk about recalibrating, because we started with that. Is that a real thing or is that a myth? Well, it's sort of half real, right? Because you're not actually, this is the best part, you aren't calibrating the battery. You're actually resyncing that fuel gauge. That's what's being calibrated.

for the little clipboard they have in front of them, right? That is the moment of like, okay, we got to check things out and see, excuse me, how they've changed. Now, modern phones, of course, do this recalibration automatically in the background. And that's why a lot of people probably aren't noticing what you were noticing, Curtis, because it's not super needed. I know there are some folks who are very, very, very protective of the device batteries, and they follow every single protocol, every single rule, every single guidance. And I think that's fantastic. But I also see folks who are stressed at the idea that they need to do so much management of their device, and they just sort of want it to work. And so that's where I come in and say, don't you worry, most of this is just happening in the background. That said, if your percentage does seem to be genuinely misbehaving and there isn't a reason for it, like beta software, seeing these jumpy numbers, the sudden shutdowns, even though it seems like there was supposed to be charge remaining, try a manual calibration. That could be the first step that you do, right? If you start to expect or notice battery issues, go ahead and do one manual calibration. Again, we've got a link in the show notes to that iFixit guide that talks about how to calibrate. And one last thing, please, please don't do this monthly. Okay. I'm going to say it again because it's that important. Do not do this monthly. It's not good. Deep discharges will absolutely stress lithium ion. And so you should use this as diagnostic, not maintenance, because your device is doing a lot of this stuff on its own. I want everyone to breathe in and breathe out. It's okay to let go of some control here, because you're actually not letting go of control when you think about it. You're still in control. The device is now doing what it's supposed to do, and it is taking care of things for you. So you get to focus on other things instead. And it is sometimes more damaging to helicopter parent your battery, because you got to trust that that battery is going to leave the nest and take care of stuff on its own. I am doing so many metaphors today. I'm so sorry. So how do you know if it's the gauge or if it's the battery? Well, again, the calibration stuff is going to help you with the gauge. But if calibration is not fixing it, and if it does seem like your phone isn't running for very long, it's probably that the battery has aged. Many places you can go to check the health. Many devices, you can check the health of the battery. So on iPhone, that's settings, battery health. And if you go into your Android settings and type in battery health in the search, depending on who makes your device, you'll be able to find some sort of battery health or battery care. You know, get creative. Maybe just type in battery and see what the results show you. It's harder to say on Android, again, because there are different device manufacturers have different battery health tools. And of course, when it comes to laptops, that can be all over the place. I do have also, we'll link in the show notes, a page from Apple that talks about charging limit and optimized battery charging. We've linked to this page lots before, but it talks about battery aging and the lifespan of a battery based on temperature history and charging patterns, and being aware that these are consumable components. They are not forever lasting. So to round things out, live and let lithium. I love that, Paul. Absolutely. All right. So let's kind of wrap things up here. Your question about the percentage. Remember when I said meteorologist? Yeah, the percentage is a bit of a forecast. It's not a fact. And hopefully you didn't, you've never chased down your meteorologist with a pitchfork because they got it wrong that it was going to rain the next day. By that, I mean, it's doing its best. It's a weather report for your battery. And then, the question about whether it's in your head, a little bit. It's in your head in the sense that it is a mixture of what you're expecting versus what's not. The part that's sort of in your head is that it's the battery.

0: story when it's more likely to be the difference in the fuel gauges reading. And then last but not least, if you do see your battery percentage kind of jumping all over the place and something doesn't seem right, before you need to take it in to have it serviced or anything like that, go ahead and try a recalibration. If it's still not working, if it's not going, then it may be time for a battery replacement. And you can head in and have that done. That's one of the good things, is that battery replacements can be pretty or relatively cost effective, and of course carry on the life of the device for quite a while. And it's one of the replacements that I feel more comfortable having been done by someone other than Apple. So obviously, if you can take it to Apple, do. But some people who aren't able to head to an Apple store to get it fixed get a little nervous about using a third party to do a battery replacement to fix their device. And I have found that of all of the things that you'd want to be replaced, a battery replacement on the very modern phones that are more repairable versus the ones in between that were not as repairable is not too harrowing a task, especially now that Apple has made a lot of those tools available to fixers. Folks, that is the answer to Curtis's question about why his phone's battery percentage seems to be lying to him. We will be back next week with another episode of Hands on Tech, but I want to thank you all so much for taking the time to join us today. I also want to remind you all about Club Twit at twit.tv/clubtwit. When you join the club, you will gain access to some awesome benefits. It's just $10 a month, and joining the club will give you our wonderful shows, all of them, ad-free, just the content. You also gain access to some special feeds. We have a behind-the-scenes feed that's kind of got before and after show moments. We've got a feed that has our live coverage of tech news events and a feed that has our special Club Twitch shows like Minecrafting Corner, Stacey's Book Club, Media Club. We just covered The Matrix, reviewed The Matrix. We've got all sorts of great shows at the AI User Group. And if I haven't mentioned it, I don't believe I have, you'll also get chapter markers for your shows. Yes, I know I love chapter markers, so I was really excited to know that we're doing that for the club. If you would like more, well, that's fine, because I have more to give you. You'll also be able to join our Club Twit Discord, a fun place to go to chat with your fellow Club Twit members and those of us here at Twit. We'd love to see you in the club and see you in the Discord. And I look forward to being back next week with another episode of Hands on Tech. Bye-bye.
1: All right.
0: All right, live stream. Thank you so very much for being here with us this morning. Of course, stick around later today for the wonderful This Week in Tech. And this coming week, you're going to see a lot of me. Well, I guess only one more of me, huh?
1: Because
0: I'm not doing WW, am I? So no. Yeah, you'll see one more of me on Tuesday for Mac Break Weekly. And to answer your question, Paul, no, I just my dogs, their food bowls. I was just reading about how it's better to have them higher up. I've noticed that one of my dogs really is kind of struggling to bend down as well. So that's a bowl lifter. But I decided to see if I could use Claude to create an STL based on a description that I provided of circumference and, you know, all that jazz. And apparently Claude is really good at, and I'm sorry, I know WAD fan, I'm sorry. But this isn't going to be in the episode. This is just, back and forth. I just wanted to see if it could do like OpenSCAD, and it can. And so anyway, that is a food bowl. It even like thought about putting little dips into the side of the bowl, or the lifter, so that I can, you know, reach in. And it even has a little ledge inside so that if water or food spills out that it won't go all over the place. So yeah, I was really excited because I honestly I thought what was going to happen is I was going to open this up in Bamboo, and it was going to be like, A, there are so many bad points, and the math isn't mathing, or it was just going to be, I don't know, a spiky thing. And so when I opened it and it actually showed up as a device, I thought, what? Yeah, right, Burke. It did. It gave me an STL file that worked. Yeah, and you're right, absolutely. Paul, there are times where it doesn't get it right, but I was very impressed. And oh, this was the great part, is that it actually made two STL files for me, Burke. The first one was a one that would print very quickly, and it was just a ring, and it was basically like, look, you said you have porcelain bowls, they're stone bowls, and those have those the dimensions might be slightly off. So print this out. It'll take you 10 minutes to print. It was wrong. It was 20, but that's fine. And when it was done, I was able to use that little ring to test. Do I have it? To test that the bowl would actually fit inside before I then went and waited. I think it was 4 hours, 5 hours for that to print. It printed overnight. So I actually haven't tried it yet, but assuming that this is the same. Then yeah, and I really liked that it did the little ring test first. That was pretty smart, because honestly, it's something that I don't know that I would have taken the time to do to test it. I got out my calipers and stuff to do the measurements initially, but it was nice to see that this worked for all four of the bowls. And I actually found out that the bottoms of the bowls are slightly smaller than the top of the bowl, so it actually flares out ever so slightly. Really interesting. Anyway, thank you all for being here. Stick around for Twit. I'll be back on Tuesday for iOS Today and Mac Break Weekly. And yeah, I think that covers it. So yes. All right, let's see. What should we do for a battery percentage? Would it be possible? Oh, I have a better. I was going to say, if I hold up my phone with just a blank screen,
2: Yeah,
0: would
2: I can
0: you?
2: put something in it, or let's do one with that, and then maybe I can just put up yeah, let's try one with that.
0: Okay. Because I was also thinking that I could actually just, because what I wanted to have you put on it was just like a big battery, like the green bat, like
2: Yeah,
0: green.
2: just have your phone off.
0: Okay. Because alternatively, I could just pull up a photo of a green battery, and then you don't have to do it. Oh, I
2: That
0: can't
2: can
0: turn my phone fully off. So yeah, let me, you want me to try that first?
2: Yeah, we can do that.
0: All right.
2: Whatever you think will be easier.
0: Okay. Yeah, because I would have to go into the settings and turn off the
2: Yeah,
0: always on
2: just
0: display
2: give
0: and
2: me
0: all
2: a
0: that.
2: battery image.
0: All right, one sec here.

0: Let me read through the chat while I'm waiting for that. Yeah. Replace the duo. Yeah, you're right, Paul. Hard to get it right. The battery is a statistical amount of storage, not a precise amount. Some batteries are a little better and some are little not as good, and they choose a number based on a floor that every battery will meet, but some will meet it and then some. Huh. Lowest common denominator. It's just good that the lowest common denominator is not bad for the most part across devices. Okay, I've got my beautiful glossy green battery. All right, and I'm going to move the mic out.
1: That's good enough. Can you hold up the image just a little bit higher and then further out? So,
2: Yeah, I realized I didn't have the chat pinned, so it kept changing to you, and I was like, I can't see it higher out like that.
1: yeah. Perfect.
0: All right. We can let
1: Yeah.
0: the stream go.
1: Thanks again for watching, everyone.
0: Thanks, everybody. Oh, I should check my maximum. Wait, before
1: I
0: you.
1: haven't done it yet. You're good.
0: Okay, I just want to see what mine is showing. Battery health. I'm at 99%.
1: I should check mine. I'll check mine afterwards. I'm curious.
0: The battery is performing as expected. Manufactured on August of 2025. First use, September of 2025.
1: My battery level is at 76.
0: Oh, wow.
1: Interesting. Oh
0: I
1: no,
0: just.
1: that's just my level. I'm looking at the wrong thing.
0: Oh, yeah, I did that too, John. I looked at the top and saw 95% and thought
1: Was
0: that
1: like,
0: was
1: what am
0: mine
1: I
0: too.
1: doing?
0: That's funny.
1: I gotta figure out where to find it in here.
0: If you scroll down to the bottom and choose battery health, then it will show you
1: This
0: maximum
1: is
0: capacity.
1: I'm on my Galaxy, my
0: Oh,
1: Samsung.
0: gotcha. My
1: Yes,
0: bad,
1: it's
0: my
1: a little
0: bad.
1: bit somewhere different. I had to find it up later, but
0: All right. All right. Bye.